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4: Let's do it. The top 40 tracks in the country as we close out the month of September. And today on the show, Brian Littrell from the Backstreet Boys takes us behind the scenes of their show at the Sphere in Las Vegas. Very cool. And we hear from freshly inducted Disney legends, the Jonas Brothers. I was there for that. That was fun. Plus, the new track from Miley lands on the chart and shakes things up now. Let's go. 40, Die With a Smile, Lady Gaga, and Bruno Mars.

for 2 weeks, Bruno Mars with this one. Risk It All, jumping back in now. 39 to see what happens this week. Our longest running hit, 123 weeks on the countdown. Espresso, it's Sabrina.

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1: 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One diamond was for Bad at Love. 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Actually, 14 times platinum, 1840 Extra, Without Me.

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0: Just a few hits into the countdown, and last weekend, Lainey Wilson took the stage at our iHeartRadio Music Festival, presented by Capital One. She was clearly inspired by all the different artists on the lineup because she just posted a genre-blending mashup. She shared an acoustic cover that combines Daisies by Justin Bieber with Man I Need by Olivia Dean. And it works really well, thanks to her Louisiana sound. We got the video posted at AmericanTop40.com. Now here's the original Daisies, JB 37.

0: You saved my Taylor Swift, 36, the fate of Ophelia. Ophelia.
1: All right. Miley sent fans into a frenzy after releasing her new album, Bass Persuades, and people loved the music so much she broke records when a live show was announced in L.A. She hasn't played a proper tour in, like, over a decade, so fans jumped at the chance to get tickets for two shows at the Hollywood Bowl. It's set for next month. Demand was so high, over 1.5 million people signed up for pre-sales with only 18,000 seats. She could technically play 80 sold-out shows if all those people bought tickets. So if you scored one, consider yourself very lucky. Bass Persuades. Here it is. New 35.

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1: Coming up next.
0: Seacrest here. Noah Kahan holds his place on the chart. Don't miss that. And Somber celebrates a solid year on the countdown with a hit coming up.
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1: Seacrest here, and Noah Kahan on the way, kicking off the Australian leg of his world tour. And the biggest question fans have is, what does he eat backstage? I do love this question. He's playing some of the biggest venues in the world, but his dressing room, pretty low-key, stocked with Cinnamon Toast Crunch, probiotic soda, and all-dressed chips, they're called, which combine flavors of ketchup, barbecue, sour cream, and salt and vinegar. Maybe a little too much for my palate. And on days off, he keeps a tradition with his band of going out to a nice steakhouse. So he's all fueled up. He hit the stage and performs songs like this, Orbiter 32. Hey.

Lyle Smith, 31 there. Let's get to Madonna, leading the pack in nominations for the MTV VMAs this weekend. She has 11 nods, including Artist of the Year, Video of the Year, Song of the Year. For this one, Bring Your Love with Sabrina, AT40 Extra.

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1: Now, the track Loser by Tame Impala is also a solo song, but since it released last year, it's kind of evolved into a team-up with Joe, also known as the actor Joe Keery. Joe appeared in the music video for this song, which we posted at AmericanTop40.com. The other day at Tame Impala's Boston show, Joe joined the stage and played along with him, making this a duet. Here it is, Loser. It's number 30.

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2: 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She's got a hit on the way. And Cameron Whitcomb moves up a spot next.
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2: Inside your top 30 on our way to one. When Harry Styles first announced his Together Together tour, some fans were disappointed because his choice to play mini residencies at a small number of cities kept them away. Well, we got an update that might make it easier for you to catch a show of Harry's. After 27, I'll fill you in. Kingdom of Fear, Cameron Whitcomb. I'll show

0: Olivia Dean, 25, a couple minutes.
1: 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The track came together fast, but everything clicked. 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
10: Number 23.

Spin 23, Pinio and Lo featuring Jordan. All right, last year, the Goo Goo Dolls released their latest EP titled Summer Anthem. And though summer's officially over, a track from the project could make the chart soon. It's called Ocean. It's written about being overwhelmed by emotions and memories from a past relationship, all told through the metaphor of swimming in the ocean. This one's got real heat, could land on the chart soon. So we're planning to hear AT40 on the Verge track. You're swimming.

The Way We Touch, Charlotte Carden, that's 22. Well, Olivia Dean is one of the most popular singers in the world right now, but she says she can handle any criticism that comes her way because of one conversation she had the night before the Grammys. She met Stevie Wonder at a party, and when she shook his hand, he was singing along to Man I Need, and she says that memory is all she needs for the rest of her life. If she reads a negative comment about herself, she reminds herself, Stevie Wonder likes me. Here's Man I Need.

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10: Hi, Ryan. This is Elena from Oakland, California. I actually just recently saw One Republic at the Hollywood Bowl, and I just really can't stop thinking about Need Your Love. Would you be willing to play it for me?
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0: Halfway to number one, and the Backstreet Boys just wrapped up their summer dates at Sphere in Las Vegas, with more shows coming at the end of the year. We'll hear from Brian Littrell about what goes into a performance at the one-of-a-kind venue after we hear their latest single. Let's Bottle Up 20.
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0: 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Martin Garrix and Ed Sheeran.
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0: Alex Warren's on the way with a song that was number one a year ago this week. And happy birthday to Hilary Duff this Monday. 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
1: Rubber Band Man 16, Mumford & Sons featuring Hozier. Counting down the hottest songs of the week and up to Alex Warren. Alex is a big fan of Shawn Mendes and said that besides his singing ability, he's the human embodiment of a beautiful being. His words. His connection to Shawn goes back to high school because Alex's classmates said the two singers looked identical. And while Alex doesn't see the resemblance, he leans into the comparison and made this joke as he closed out the countdown when he filled in as guest host a few weeks ago. Play that joke.
2: Brian's back next week, so if you had fun, my name's Alex Warren, and if you didn't, my name's Shawn Mendes. Bye!
1: Here are his Ordinary 15.
3: They say the holy water's watered down, and this town's lost its faith. Our colors will fade eventually, so if our time is running out, day after day, we'll make the mundane a masterpiece. Oh my, oh my love, I take one look at you, you're taking me out.

Alex Warren, 15. That's ordinary. Let's get to Benson Boone. He said one of the biggest lessons he learned over the past year is that it's incredibly easy for him to get carried away with his ego. He admitted that after Beautiful Things became a golden smash, he thought that he could do anything. And he quickly realized that he does have limits, and that experience reminded him that in many ways he's still an up-and-coming artist. So he changed his attitude and got back to work trying to make new fans all over the world. Here's his latest at 14.

0: dear.
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2: Coming up next.
1: Mostella Lefty and Gracie Abrams hold their place on the countdown with hits on the way. And Dominic Fike moves up a couple more with his four-time platinum single next.
3: AT40
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Tracy Abrams, 12, hit the wall. All right, a lot of Olivia Rodrigo's fans study her lyrics academically, but now her music has inspired an official museum exhibition. It's called Olivia Rodrigo, The Cure Unraveled, and it's on display at the Grammy Museum in Los Angeles, highlighting props from her music videos. You have until February to check it all out, and her latest single could land on the charts soon. Here it is, Stupid Song, AT40 on the Verge track.

0: Number 11, Stella Lefty. It's Boston.
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2: 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Cole in Dallas, Texas, 11 years old, tells us he loves this one. Benny Halsey Khalid. You got it.
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She'll be all right. 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She will save herself this time. And in fact, tonight, she did confirm. 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
0: Moving through the top 10. And the Jonas Brothers have starred in TV shows. They perform sold-out tours all over the world. And they have a star on the Walk of Fame. But now, they can officially say they are Disney legends. We'll hear from Nick, Kevin, and Joe about being inducted into that exclusive club.

0: 937-8040. It's Zara Larsson. So back to the Jonas Brothers. They got a lot going on. Big tour this weekend, kicking off new music on the way. Their iHeartRadio podcast, Hey Jonas. But in the middle of all that, they were also inducted as Disney legends, celebrating their long history with the Walt Disney Company. When we talked to the Jonas Brothers the other day, they told us how it felt to be officially considered legends and a look at their future with Disney. Here's Joe Jonas.
1: I think working with Disney all these years and to share the room with Anne Hathaway and The Rock, formerly known as Dwayne the Johnson, it really is special to receive something such like a high honor. It really was a beautiful room, and we're so excited, you know, to continue kind of doing more projects with them. I mean, we just released Camp Rock 3 only a few weeks ago as producers, which is kind of wild, and so maybe more in the future.
0: Jonas Brothers here. Listen when Sad 1840 on the Verge track. Do you

0: 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That is number 6.
1: Coming up next,
0: Ella Langley keeps her spot close to the top of the countdown, plus Ariana Grande's on the move to score her 4th top 5. Next.
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0: Nothing left but the top 5. And it's exciting when you hear that your favorite artist is going on tour, but it's rare to find out your favorite movie is hitting the road, right? We'll tell you about the film concert experience that could be stopping in your city after 5. Hate That I Made You Love Me, Ariana Grande.

0: So easy. Olivia Dean at 3. For the past couple weeks, Bruno Mars has had a hold on number one. But with Halloween approaching, Dracula wants to reclaim that spot after a month away. We'll find out who has the biggest song of the week when we reveal the top two in a sec.
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0: Nothing left but the top two. And this next artist treats his band like family. And in the case of his percussionist, he's actually family. His older brother, Eric Hernandez, plays on this song. And before he joined the band full time, he spent 15 years as an LAPD officer, with 10 of those on active street duty. But now, fans know him as E-Panda. And he gets to play along with his younger bro, Bruno Mars. Risk It All, number two. For just a

Risk It All, Bruno Mars falls to number two after spending the past 2 weeks on top. Now, we're up to the number one song in the country. And this next song gets tens of thousands of fans dancing every night when this artist plays it out on tour. But online, it inspired a major dance trend too, and everyone's getting in on it. Over 500,000 videos have been posted with the trend on TikTok alone, including celebrities like Bryan Cranston, Lisa Rinna, and the guy behind the number one song in North America. Number one. It's Tame Impala, Dracula, making it back to number one on AT40.

0: Tame Impala, Dracula, back at number one for a total of 5 non-consecutive weeks. So that is the countdown this weekend, but don't miss us next time because hits from Miley, Olivia Rodrigo, and Bruno Mars all on the move. Anything could happen in a week. Until then, stay with us on social at American Top 40, and I'll see you weeknights with Vanna White on Wheel of Fortune. Take good care.
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1: Alert, alert, this guy is alive. He is not dead. Billy Joel isn't dead. Google told us last week, anybody who searched his name last Thursday, it said that he had died that day. That's horrible. His publicist had to rush out a statement late in the week, said, "Billy's not dead, I was just emailing him."
2: Okay, that's always a good sign.
1: But that's not really a way to check to see if someone's alive or dead.
2: Like, yeah, you got to see them. I would like to see them in person.
1: Google says they weren't involved in the error. They issued a statement and said this is no longer appearing and was not a manual change by Google. When people vandalize public information sources, this can affect the information that appears when you do a search. So somewhere, somehow, somebody had posted that Billy Joel had died.
2: Okay.
1: And Google searches, it comes up, and boom, that's now like, you know, it's law, apparently. Right? So, he's not dead. Billy Joel is alive and well, because they were emailing him.
2: Yeah. Okay. I think it would be big news if Billy Joel passed away.
1: Oh, I think so,
2: I would hate this. I wouldn't want any.
1: So, you're Billy Joel.
2: Okay.
1: Okay, Google then says you're dead. Aren't you tiptoeing around for the next couple of days? Like,
2: yeah, I am. I think that's bad juju. And I don't want to be at the point of my life where people might be like, oh, yeah, I could see if he died. Like, I could believe it.
1: Because if they said Billy Joel died, you'd be like, oh, well.
2: It wouldn't be a total, you know, it wouldn't be, I don't know, what is he? Yeah.
1: How old is he now anyway? Billy Joel's 77. Again, okay. That's not old, but you know what I mean?
2: Yeah, definitely at the point where I'd be like, oh, that's shocking, but not shocking. You know what I mean?
1: I don't want you to be talking about me like that either.
2: Yeah, I don't want it to be like, oh, yeah, that's unfortunate, but I could see that.
1: Well, Chris is 50, and, you know, the way he lived his life, we kind of expected it.
2: Yeah.
1: Yeah, you don't want that. I feel like if I'm Billy Joel, word gets out somewhere, somehow, and it's false, I've died. I am so careful. I'm not even leaving my house. I'm not even going for a swim in my backyard pool. I'm sitting on my couch.
2: Because how ironic would it be?
1: Yeah.
2: I think it'd be so like sick and twisted if you actually did pass away.
1: And what if the publicist said, Billy's not dead. I'm emailing him. I'm just waiting for a reply. Like, that's not the way to confirm it, their publicist. That's not the way to go about it.
2: No, we need to have like coffee in person.
1: Yeah, exactly.
2: I need to make sure. I'm not sure it's a Weekend at Bernie's situation either.
1: I was with him. We just had a swim. Like, that's what I would like. I don't want you are my publicist, okay?
2: I was with him. I think he still has a few good years in.
1: I just texted him. That's not how you confirm it. Please don't do that. Okay?
2: Okay, noted.
1: Don't let it get out accidentally, because now I'm going to have the worst weekend ever. Do you want to drive somewhere?
2: Fun.
1: No. Do I want to go out for a drink? No. Not leaving my house.
2: Yeah. If I ever ask you out for coffee, now you know what's going on.
1: You're just checking on me?
2: Yeah. Making sure. All right. We're good. We're good. False alarm.
1: My publicist wants to go for a coffee. Oh, great. What now? Billy, by the way, is still scheduled to play a show in Detroit on April 3rd.
2: Oh, okay. Good.
1: So far, anyway. I'm going to email him to confirm that. Double check on that.
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1: I feel like I've been lying. I've been living a life of a lie, Alana. And I'm about to come clean here. I'm going to kill this because I feel like I need to have the floor here. Okay? So we made the announcement. Yeah, well, we made the announcement months ago. Well, it was an announcement months ago. It was a major announcement.
2: Okay.
1: Back in the summer that Alana started seeing a gentleman. A gentleman caller had come knocking. And had reached out to Alana. And I said, who is it? You call him Mr. Redacted. We've also referred to him as Goober. And we kept it at that, right? Mm-hmm. You don't need your personal life.
2: I would never.
1: Thrown all over the radio. And we had people who texted in and said, I think I've seen Alana with Goober out and about. Okay? It's the paparazzi was out tracking you down. And then over the weekend, you and I, with our significant others, went on a double date. And myself and Kate, a long time thing, you and your fresh beau, Mr. Redacted. And I said, wow, I've met this man. He's a real person. He's not Pokeroo. Well, I feel, Alana, like I need to be honest and be truthful to our listeners who have stood by myself for many years and have supported you and I in many things.
2: Yes, they have.
1: Is that Mr. Redacted is one of my best friends since grade 9. So I have known all along who Mr. Redacted is. And I will say his name once. And then you can go, I want to keep calling him Mr. Redacted.
2: Though. I kind of like it. And in my mind, that's where I think when I want to say his name, it's stuck.
1: His name is Josh. And Josh is one of my oldest, longest buddies and one of my best friends. And I've known Josh for a long time. And I didn't know the exact origin of your relationship. I know everything else. I knew when it had started. So I had the most fun ever calling him Goober on the radio. Yeah, because I know him. He can text me anytime. And he's like, you're really eating me up calling me Goober.
2: You were having a good time. He said he had a bone to pick with you about how much you were enjoying it.
1: But I feel because me and Mr. Redacted went for dinner last night. And I was hanging out with him, and I said, I gotta come clean. I gotta be truthful and honest. Is that I know who this guy is, and I approve. Okay. And the next question is because you posted a picture yesterday, and I got texts. Oh, did you set them up? No, I did not set you up. I had nothing to do with this.
2: No, you didn't.
1: I wouldn't do that to either of you. I had nothing to do with it.
2: We met with you in the vicinity. Oh, like yeah. You, we wouldn't have met if you weren't involved. You
1: so let's just be honest, okay? So I have known Mr. Redacted since grade 9, one of my bestest friends. Mm-hmm. He obviously can't be with me, so he's got the next best thing you. You can't be with me, so you got the next best thing him. So I feel...
2: Process of elimination?
1: Yes, I feel like the two of you just sit around and talk about me. Is that how it goes? Is this how you and Mr. Redacted spend your time?
2: You wish.
1: Your common bond is Chris McLeod. Is it?
2: Yeah, we can't get enough.
1: That's I
2: leave here after 5 hours straight with you and say, oh.
1: Mr. Redacted, I'm going to tell you what Chris did. And he can be like, oh, I can tell you a story about him in high school.
2: He likes reminiscing on your high school story, so yeah, that's what course. I'll say. Yeah.
1: See? So I come clean. I'm honest now, and I feel like it's off my chest. But forever on, I will not call him by his name.
2: No, that's I think it's
1: Goober
2: stuck,
1: or Mr. Redacted.
2: Yeah.
1: Okay.
2: It was just too good.
1: There you go.
2: There, do you feel better?
1: I feel better. I feel like I was fibbing to people.
2: Yeah, because it started as a little thing. It's like, I don't want to talk about it too much yet. So it started as a thing. And then it was kind of like,
1: Then I just kind of, now I got to eat it. And I've been lying. So the truthful is that I know who this guy is. I am well aware of who he is. And I give my stamp of approval.
2: Cool. For him, what about for me? Did you stamp my approval for him? Is the verdict still out?
1: Yeah. It's a one-way street so far. So I'm happy that you guys have found a common bond in me, and then you can...
2: Thank you, Chris. Cupid strikes again.
1: I did what I did.
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1: Well, happy almost fall. Fall officially arrives 12 hours from now. 8:04 p.m. It'll be fall. Goodbye, summer. There's a great divide in the studio, and I think among many people. I'm very excited. I'm in a good mood. You're grumpy.
2: I feel like a piece of my soul is leaving. I love summer. I love spring. I love just
1: so dramatic
2: being outside, cutting the grass, baseball season, slow pitch season, golfing. It's all going away, Elena.
1: It's toast. It's done. We're into fall. There's a lot to look forward to for fall. I'm trying to convert you here, make you a fall girly. So I got a list here. The top 10 reasons fall is the best.
2: Okay.
1: So these are some of the reasons, and I'm going to do a test on you, and you're going to say whether you like these or not, and then at the end we're going to see. You might be a fall after all. I think you're an autumn. I see you being an autumn.
2: I don't think so.
1: Okay.
2: I don't think you'll convince me.
1: 10 reasons fall is the best.
2: Okay.
1: Sweater weather. Being able to open your windows at night. You love opening your windows at night. So it's not a zillion degrees out. A little chill in there. A little crisp.
2: Okay.
1: You like a little
2: I'll give you that one.
1: Okay,
2: I love I love the cool weather. It's been great overnight. I've never slept better. I'll give you one.
1: Okay, we're off to the races. Reasons fall is the best. What about apple picking?
2: No.
1: No? Okay, like, I knew.
2: Why would I do that?
1: Okay.
2: I don't understand when people pick their own fruit. It's go to the store. It's there.
1: Okay.
2: Why do I need to do that?
1: You don't like picking apples. What about picking pumpkins and visiting a pumpkin patch? You don't like pumpkins?
2: Nope.
1: No.
2: Okay. Nope. Out.
1: The fall foods, like apple cider donuts, a little pumpkin spice.
2: Nope.
1: No?
2: Nope. Can't convince me on that one.
1: Okay. So we got one yes, three no's. Leafs. Nice long fall foliage.
2: You don't like maple leaves? Yes, I'm a fan.
1: Fall foliage? You don't think it's so cool? I don't think it's underrated. We don't talk about it enough. The fact that the leaves change colors.
2: Well, I think it's nice to look at, but then they fall and I got to rake them up.
1: Okay, well, my list was just if you like the looks of them, so I'm going to go for a yes for that
2: one. Oh, that's a loophole.
1: Fall smells. Some cinnamon, some apple, some orange, vanilla. Fall smells? Fall candle? I know you like the smell of those fall soaps Kate puts out.
2: Nope.
1: You don't like fall smells?
2: No, so kill me. I'm sorry.
1: Oh, my God. Okay, this one you're going to like. Football season.
2: Okay, yes, I do enjoy that.
1: Okay.
2: I'll give you that.
1: Okay, this one you're not going to like, but you never know. Visiting a corn maze and getting lost in the corn maze. Isn't that romantic?
2: Nope.
1: No?
2: No.
1: You don't want to be lost in the corn
2: maze? I don't.
1: You getting lost in the corn maze? I can't imagine.
2: I'm frustrated.
1: I can't imagine.
2: My blood pressure is rising right now.
1: You get frustrated trying to walk out of this building at the end of the show. I can't picture you at a corn maze. All right. You don't like this one, but Halloween.
3: No, I hate Halloween.
1: No Halloween love?
2: No.
1: Okay. How about lastly, the top reasons fall is the best, the relaxed vibes. A rainy, cozy fall day. You like doing nothing?
2: Way to sell me.
1: You love
2: I
1: rainy
2: do.
1: Sunday.
2: I do like to have like a rainy, like that way I don't feel bad sitting there watching the football
1: That's
2: game.
1: That's the one thing I don't like about summer. I feel like I've got to be out on a boat on a barbecue all day, every day. Fall, you're like, finally I can sit.
2: Yeah.
1: Okay.
3: So what am I then?
1: Okay. 1, 2, 3, 4 likes. 1, 2, 3, 4, 5 dislikes. Technically, that's a fail, but.
2: Oh, good. I told you I didn't like
1: fall. Close enough, though. I think we just need. So what do I need to convert you on?
2: Picking my own fruit? No, that's a waste of time. Why would I do that?
1: I'll get you in a corn maze and cheer you right up.
2: Keith says it's hot tub weather, Chris. It is. I do like the hot tub when it's cold.
1: Okay, we're out of tie. We're out of draw. What else can I sell you on?
2: Margaret says, I'm with Chris. Paul is stupid. Sorry, autocorrect. That should be fall.
1: Darn it, Paul.
2: Poor Paul just took some shrapnel right there. Everything starts to die in the fall. So, yeah, it's not a good thing. Okay, see, Margaret's with me.
1: No, that's deep.
2: There you go. And poor Paul, eh?
1: Yeah, Paul's not having a good day.
2: Yeah.
1: But happy fall.
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1: There's a big debate going around online right now. It's just heated up and erupted out of nowhere. It all has to do with iced coffee and specifically whether or not it's appropriate to bring an iced coffee to a job interview. Show up to a job interview with an iced coffee. And it's kind of a generational divide. Like hiring managers are saying they're noticing a lot of young people showing up to interviews with an iced coffee firmly in their hand. So there's some people who are team iced coffee and they say it's kind of a power move. They say if a company has an issue with it, like that big of an issue, you're probably dodging a bullet. You know what I mean? Like it's a culture issue. You're dodging a bullet. But there's Team No Iced Coffee that says it's inappropriate and unprofessional and inconsiderate. There was one hiring manager who said it basically looks like you're just stopping at the interview on a way, like while you're running errands at Walmart or whatever. You just happen to stop at an interview while straddling with an iced coffee in your hand. So people are really kind of debating this right now.
2: What do you think? 519-354-8684. What do you think? What's your thoughts? I think I know what you're going to say.
1: Well, I'm an iced coffee 24/7. I don't care if it's minus 50 out. I'm an iced coffee girl. I do see where people are coming from because iced coffee, like, you jangle it. Like, you know I'm coming when I got the iced coffee. But it is kind of a power move. Like, I love spinning my little iced coffee. Like, hey, I'm here. You do a little sit. It's very diva, I feel like.
2: I think it's wrong. Don't do that.
1: But what's the difference between a normal coffee and an iced coffee? That's
2: I don't think you do that either. I don't think you do that.
1: You don't think you show up to an interview? There's a problem. You show up to an interview with a coffee?
2: I don't know if it's a problem. I just don't think it's professional.
1: I'm kind of like, you can't hold 20 minutes to not have a coffee. But sometimes you need like a comfort drink.
2: Well,
1: you're going to have coffee when you're working anyways. So what's the difference?
2: I just feel like you're right. I feel you walk in there, clank, clank, clank, clank, clank. Like, it just, no, don't, why you do, why? It's the you show. No, you're here to interview for a job. How bad do you want this job? Just show, give me a half an hour. You don't have to drink your iced coffee. Like, what's the difference of me sitting there with a can of Coke? Like, what's the difference? Because it's iced coffee? I'm like, I think that's unprofessional.
1: The one, people are agreeing that the manners is the big thing. Like, don't be shaking it, the ice rattling too much. Don't be slurping. Because iced coffees, you like to move your straw a lot. And iced coffee is very noisy. Like,
2: yeah, and you're spinning around. Taya says, Team No Coffee. You need to bring a portfolio with an extra copy of your resume. If you're bringing anything at all, have your hands free and be ready to shake a hand. That's a very good point. Like, you got your resume, whatever you're bringing with you, your tape, whatever it is. And now you got your coffee. Oh, like, no, I don't think that's professional. Maybe this is the old man in me. I think just show up and be like ready to work.
1: Tony has a great move. Find out what the boss drinks and bring that on.

0: Also.
1: Oh, now you look like a kiss butt. It's you like have to be hockey a kiss tryouts. Butt
0: you have to be.
1: I've seen this at hockey tryouts where somebody brings like, oh, the coach likes the coffee. I brought the coach. Now you're just kissing butt. Like, stop doing that.
0: Yeah. Another texter here, first time texter this morning, says bringing anything to drink is unnecessary.
1: Yeah.
0: But sometimes you like that. I guarantee the person interviewing probably has a. I've been in interviews. They're like, give me 1 second.
1: Yeah, but he's not being interviewed or she's not being interviewed. She works there.
0: Well, you dress for the job you want. I want to be in this corporate culture, sipping a delicious iced coffee, working hard for your company. And that's why I brought this coffee.
1: I know
0: coffee.
1: You. I know how you do. If you're drinking an iced coffee, you were late for work because you stopped to get an iced coffee. And now you're, and it's ice is rattling around. You're fiddling with the top. I'm like, no, don't. I'm team no coffee.
0: No, anything really. No. Water? Can you bring water?
1: No.
0: You bring a big old
1: Yeti?
0: You can't
1: wait half an hour. We're not going to be here for 4 hours.
0: Then you're going to get in your head and be like, oh, darn it. My throat's getting dry. I should have something to drink. I've been getting the Nitro at Starbucks. It's a black iced coffee. I think I look real adult.
1: Yeah, well, wait till you're working there, okay, when you're doing that. It's like the interview, you're just there to impress.
0: No ice actually in it.
1: Because
0: so
1: what
0: it
1: if I show
0: noise.
1: Up with like a. A big gulp from 7-Eleven. What's
0: okay, but now
1: that?
0: We're splitting
1: why?
0: Hairs here.
1: Why are we splitting hair? Don't now.
0: Because coffee is whether we like to say it or not. There is a stereotype that coffee is adult.
1: So,
0: like, I feel very adult when I have a Starbucks cup. Like, wow, they got up early and they had a morning coffee. See,
1: okay, save that for when you're working here. That's my.
0: Okay, we are getting a bunch of
1: all right. So 519-354-8684. So an HR.
0: So
1: woman,
0: now I'm here and I've got literally how many mugs? I got two or three mugs in front of me. So what's
1: here.
0: The charade is up though? The jig's up.
1: Yeah, but you're already in. And somehow you got by a couple of checks. You're already here. So what's the HR? The woman wants to know.
0: If it's unprofessional to bring an iced coffee into a job interview.
1: Give us your thoughts in the text line. It's blowing up now.
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1: The debate rages on, and the text lines are weighing in at 519-354-8684. A story that HR woman is saying, she's seeing this a lot, right?
2: With younger job interviews, millennials, or I guess whatever it is, Gen Z, they're bringing iced coffees to interviews, and she started this debate because she said it's unprofessional. It's not a good look to bring an iced coffee to a job interview. Some people agree, some people disagree. We're getting lots of texts.
1: You're on the side of, yeah, it's fine, bring an iced coffee, be cool, it's all right.
2: I see where people are coming from. I don't think I have a problem with it, but I see where people are coming from. And you're firmly against any kind of drinks are no-no.
1: No, I feel like, why an iced coffee? Like, what would a big gulp? That wouldn't be cool. I'm cracking a can of Coke. Like, that's, no, I don't think you, I think you can wait for the meeting. You don't need to be bringing a drink. And I feel like a lot of the texters are on my side this morning. 519-354-8684 if you want to weigh in today.
2: All right. Annie says, team, no coffee. Lindsay says, I love iced coffee, but if I show up to an interview with one, I might as well start the conversation with hi, besties, and I shake the ice around annoyingly. That's the vibe it gives off. She says, a warm drink, I'd be smiling to myself and shrugging my shoulders like, yeah, I needed this. So no coffee of any sorts or fancy drinks. Yeah, because drinks really do give you like a different personality. You know what I mean? She says, just water. Stacy says, absolutely no coffee of any kind. Water only. Another texter says, when I was pregnant, the smell of coffee made me sick. So if I were be giving an interview at that time and someone showed up with an iced coffee, it'd be an instant no. Oh, yeah. Just water. Nervousness tends to lead to clumsiness. And do you want to be wearing the coffee for your interview? Yeah. Dennis says, first impressions are always important on a job interview. Bringing something to drink is unprofessional. Constance says it's unprofessional to bring a drink of any interview, let alone one that makes a sound when it's swirled.
1: Spoiling around, you get that plastic lid on it.
2: Dan says, it depends if you're bringing one for the interviewer as well. Ray says, you might as well be on your phone also if you can't have your hands free and actually pay attention to the interview. So a lot of people are coming up with like the hands free. You have to have your hands free. Allie says, I'm getting an iced coffee, but I'll leave it in the car. A lot of people, Danielle, agree with Chris. Kim, I agree with Chris. Keep your hands available to shake it if it's more professional. I said a Starbucks makes you look like an adult. I feel like an adult when I have a Starbucks. Matt says having Starbucks does not make you an adult. maybe. No. Yeah.
1: Penny weighs in here. Would you chew gum? Proper clothing and a copy of a resume is all you need. Don't do that. Here's one. Oh, Alana, your age is showing. Uh-oh. It is extremely unprofessional. And if somebody showed up with an iced coffee or any kind of food or drink item at an interview that I'm giving, you're probably not getting the job. I recently had someone show up for an interview in jeans and an untucked t-shirt with a ball cap for an office job. Guess what? They did not get hired. Don't know why people can't be professional these days. I think you always have to dress one step up from the place, right? Like, you're going in here. We're not wearing suits every day, but I think you would still wear some dress pants, dress shoes. You know what I mean? Like, you gotta present well. And then once you're here, yeah, bring your coffee in. And like, I wouldn't go into a job interview and dab up the boss, right? Like, yo, bro, and like, put my arm around him. Like, shake your hand like a professional, like an adult. I don't know. I think I think it's old school. And I admit it. I think I'm very much old school. But I just don't know. If I'm the old school guy doing the hiring and you come walking in there with your coffee and your like your lanyard full of keys and you got your big purse with all your things rattling around in there.
2: But then I was going to say, do you think it matters where the job is, who's interviewing you, if it's like a younger person who has that kind of vibe? Like, I can totally picture that.
1: I don't think
2: vibe.
1: It matters. It could be McDonald's. You show up. Show up like you're prepared to work and I'm going to be a professional. That's my mindset. And again, I'm the 50-year-old old dude here. Are you interviewing somewhere?
2: So don't bring an ice cup. Like, thanks for the tips, guys.
1: Oh, great.
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1: Imagine it being your birthday. You know how you like to be the center of attention on your birthday. This woman in Long Island, New York, Danielle's her name. She went outside on her 47th birthday, happened earlier in September. She walks outside, what a day, it's my birthday, and she immediately falls into an 8-foot-deep sinkhole in her backyard.
2: Oh, man. Poor Danielle.
1: Right down there. Yeah, it's a freak accident. See, and you've seen a sinkhole before. They're huge, right?
2: They're scary, yeah.
1: This one is not that. So okay. Visually, it's not a giant sinkhole. It was almost the size of like a sewer grate.
2: Okay, basically. Baby sinkhole.
1: Yeah, baby sinkhole. But basically, still 8 feet deep. And she went right down into it. She didn't even see it. Says she couldn't climb out and was so tightly enclosed that she was struggling to breathe.
2: Ooh, that's like a terrible, that's a worse fear kind of thing, a phobia.
1: Claustrophobia, like that just gives you, gives me the heebie-jeebies.
2: Alive, yeah.
1: She called for help, and fortunately her screams were heard by a couple of neighbors. They both ran over, figured out where she was. Danielle, where are you? I'm in the hole. They called 911 and let her know that help was on the way. She was able to relax, because you can imagine. I'm trying to picture, like, did you fall with your hands up? With your hands down? Like, it was that tight that she really couldn't. Anyway, so she's stuck in this hole. Emergency responders show up. They finally get a ladder in there. They pull her out. And she says they even sang happy birthday to her.
2: Oh, I'd say, at some point.
1: The thing that I'm thinking, though, how did they know it was her birthday? Because you know what happens on your birthday? You always got to work it into conversation somehow.
2: Like, I would. I wouldn't shut up. I'd be like, it's my birthday and I'm in this hole. Help me.
1: You know when it's like,
2: get here quicker.
1: You're going to Tim Hortons drive-thru and you're like, yeah, I'll have a coffee. And they're like, okay, here's your coffee. Well, I thought I'd treat myself. It is my birthday. You always work it into the conversation.
2: Maybe she was doing what I like to wear, a birthday pin or a birthday sash. Birthday girl sash.
1: I'm imagining the firefighters showed up and they're like, Danielle, we're here. We're going to get you out. You just stay calm.
3: Okay, that's great. I've got a birthday party later. It is my birthday.
1: She just worked it in.
2: Even when she's in a hole, you'll find a way to work in your birthday.
3: Just while everyone knows it's my birthday, and I'm hoping to get out here because it's my birthday. And they're like, oh, it's a birthday. Great. Happy birthday to...
1: And they're singing along.
2: It's crazy.
1: She got out. She's fine. Minor injuries. Pulled muscle. But like, you know, like could have been a lot worse. If you're out in the middle of nowhere, you fall into a sinkhole. Nobody knows where you're at. You're gone.
2: Yeah.
1: It's gone.
2: Traumatizing birthday when you think of it like that.
1: My worst fear is having my neighbors end up in my backyard trying to help me out.
2: It's my birthday.
1: I got two neighbors. Neither of them speak a lick of English.
2: Okay.
1: So I'd be like, help! Help! I doubt they'd even know what help was. They probably wouldn't even know what that meant. They thought I was just singing or something.
2: Brutal birthday.
1: The dog would be excited because she thinks it's a game. Probably peeing down the hole on me.
2: Make it 5 times worse for sure. Yeah. Hmm.
1: And let's be honest, me in a hole.
2: That's a vision.
1: It's going to be very hard to get me out of there.
2: Them pulling you out of this thing.
1: Just leave me there. I'm like little baby Jessica. I'm going to be there. Just leave me. Okay?
3: By the way, did I mention I do the morning show on CKSY? And my birthday's coming up.
1: Okay, Danielle, we get it. It's your birthday. Probably looked at the other firefighter, the junior firefighter. Hey, run and get her a cupcake or something. She's going to get out of this hole. She's going to want something.
2: It's her birthday, for goodness sake.
1: Yeah. She gets out. There's nothing there. She jumps back in the hole.
2: Did you hear me?
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1: We were on this earlier this week. We were talking, I guess yesterday morning, we had talked about this. New York City's got some fancy new public robot toilets coming. And they debuted them earlier this week. We got into it yesterday, but if you missed that conversation, so they got new robo-toilets, basically. It's a municipal project in New York City. Free public restrooms. They're portable. They're modular. They look like those big, like sea cans you get when you're moving. You see in people's driveways.
2: Yeah, that's what I was picturing.
1: Yeah, they look like that. There's a ramp, solar panels on top, so they can, you know, it's not just a little port-a-john. It's a modular looking kind of thing. Space to move around, toilet, urinal, sink. Okay, so then they're free to anyone to use. But the one catch is, and this is what got us yesterday. One catch is that it's a 10-minute limit. So you can only be in there for 10 minutes. And at 10 minutes, the lights start flashing and the door automatically swings open.
2: Terrible.
1: So you could be in the midst of a 10-minute you-know-what and whoof, the door opens up.
2: Right in New York City, the busiest city in the world.
1: Yeah, so there's... so now I wanted to bring this up again because we now know what the alarm sounds like. Because we were wondering yesterday, like what...
2: What exactly the system is, yeah.
1: You want to hear it?
2: Of course.
1: This is what happens after your 10 minutes in this New York robot toilet.
3: Attention, your use time has expired. The door is opening now.
2: Thanks.
1: Thanks for giving me 0.2 seconds.
2: That makes it more stressful.
1: To pull my pants up.
3: Attention, your use time has expired. The door is opening now.
1: Oh, the door's opening now? Don't just say the door's opening now. Say you've got 10 seconds. Like, give me like a little warning.

0: Yeah,
1: the door's
0: I don't like
1: opening
0: any
1: now.
0: Of that.
1: Door swings
0: just makes
1: open.
0: Me so like panicky just hearing and thinking about that.
1: Yeah, it's not a
0: that's
1: time
0: like
1: you want that.
0: That's like some kind of sick, twisted something game.
1: Now, if you still don't leave, if that still does not rattle you enough to get you out of there, workers will be notified to come check on you.
0: Sure, so they're thrilled.
1: The idea is that, like, they say the unhoused. Like, I can see that.
0: No, it's, yeah, I get why they put a limit on it.
1: Yeah. The robot toilets can only be opened by texting a number on a smartphone or by using special card taps. Oh, okay, so you'd have to download, like, an app to use them, but it's all free. So you can tap, get into them, you do
0: it's
1: your business.
0: It's a pretty good system, okay.
1: The New York mayor yesterday said that New York is now number one for going number two.
0: Way to go, a feather in their cap.
1: That's a classic one.
2: Attention, your use time has expired.
1: Oh, is it?
2: The door is opening.
1: I'm not done!
0: No!
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1: Guys in trouble with the law again. Jonathan Taylor Thomas. Was he not your crush growing up? Was that,
2: everyone's crushes. JTT, he was the guy.
1: Yeah.
2: Like, literally.
1: Got himself into some trouble. Jonathan Taylor Thomas on Monday was arrested during a traffic stop in Malibu. There you go. I was looking for that.
2: Ow, what a good theme song.
1: Throwback. 12:30 in the morning, cops approached a car that was blocking traffic because it was stopped at a green light. So it wasn't moving and traffic was like, what the heck's going on? A DUI investigation, but JTT, who was a passenger in the vehicle, was being uncooperative.
2: Okay.
1: And police say he ignored their instructions, wouldn't get out of the car, repeatedly approaching them. They were just having issues with him. When they tried to detain him, he kicked a deputy in the stomach. Hauled in, booked on suspicion of obstruction and public intoxication. He wasn't the driver. You're the passenger. He could have probably, you know, gotten off scot-free.
2: Just stay quiet. Yeah, cooperate with police. This pains me to hear. Yeah. You said it's going so hard, this theme song. I can't focus. You said he got in trouble again, but is he... There's the other one, that Zachary Bryan or whatever.
1: Several run-ins with the law, currently behind bars for violating his probation in a domestic abuse
2: case. That's Zachary Ty Bryan?
1: Yeah.
2: Okay, so, and then this is... They all have three names. I find it very confusing.
1: So Taryn Noah Smith, the youngest...
2: He has three names, too?
1: Yeah.
2: What's he up to?
1: The youngest kid, and Patricia Richardson, the mother on Home Improvement, the only two who have not been arrested.
2: Oh.
1: So that whole... That Taylor family, because Tim Allen spent time in federal prison for cocaine trafficking back in the day.
2: What's happening? Yeah. It pains me, though, because I feel like JTT was kind of quiet. I knew the other one was getting in a lot of trouble consistently, Zachary Ty Bryan, but JTT, I thought he kind of lived a life. I didn't know this is what he was up to on his Home Improvement residual.
1: Yeah.
2: And he was the voice of Simba.
1: Who? Jonathan Taylor Thomas was?
2: Yeah, The Lion King.
1: Oh, I didn't know that.
2: I can't imagine how much money. Another one.
1: Wow.
2: I can't imagine how much money he made off that. Jonathan Taylor Thomas. I just gotta see. Poor soul.
1: Are you looking up something important or you just want to see old pictures? What are you doing over there?
2: I don't know. Yeah, I'm just double checking. Okay, he was Simba in The Lion King.
1: Okay, hold on.
2: Okay, this is off the rails.
1: You know what? I should have had Mr. What was his name? Al?
2: Al Bowler would never. Al's kids are Ivy League.
1: What was the guy next door?
2: Wilson.
1: Wilson, that's right. You only saw Wilson's half his face.
2: Wilson's watching this all from his backyard.
1: Wilson knew it was happening, though.
2: Yeah.
1: Just little eyes over the fence. He knew what was going on. He goes, those kids with three names. You're three kids with nine names total. You got something going on over there.
2: The ratio's all out of whack. This is what's going to happen.
1: What's going on? Yeah. It doesn't end with those guys. If I'm, what's the kid's name? Taryn Noah Smith and Patricia Richardson, I'd be laying low.
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1: The CK Mornings Tinder Swindler is Elena's fake Tinder account, which has been very active over the last 4 to 5 years. This thing is just hot to trot. Will make your eyes pop.
2: That's the motto. That's what I say all the time.
1: It's Elena's fake Tinder account that she uses to troll and, you know, get in touch with the single fellows around Chatham Kent and get their responses to different requests, right? We do this every so often. So fall officially arriving on Tuesday night.
2: We're in fall mode, and fall's a cuffing season, you know. That's when you want to be booed up. You gotta get someone to go to the pumpkin patch with you. You play your cards right. You'll have someone buy you some Christmas gifts. Fall's very romantic.
1: Okay, so cuffing season. So you obviously go to Tinder to find a mate.
2: Yeah, it must be booming this time of year. It gets a little chilly, you know? You need someone to cuddle up with.
1: So what are you asking the single guys this week? What are we going to hear from today?
2: I said, try to make me fall for you this season.
1: Did any of them pick up on the...
2: It's all fall, yep.
1: Oh, they did. Okay.
2: Okay, I gave them some help. You know, sometimes the men on here need it. I put fall in capital letters for them. I spelled it out in capital letters, and I put a little leaf emoji and a pumpkin emoji so they could figure it out.
3: Oh, she means the fall of the season.
2: We got it.
1: All right, let's hear these stud muffins. What do they have to say in the Tinder Swindler?
2: Okay, so we'll start with Country Guy 007 from Dresden. Sometimes I need to do one where it's just their name.
1: He went to LK. We know he went to LK. We all know he went to LK.
2: We need to just do their usernames because what's going on? Yeah. This is Country Guy 007 from Dresden. He says, "You're so gorgeous, I can hardly believe my eyes."
1: Okay. Yeah, that's a good one. Way to go, belt buckle. Good job.
2: Nick from Chatham says, "I'd like to see what you're bringing to the harvest," with the little side eye emoji. I like that emoji.
1: Yeah, okay, yeah. Farmer,
2: a little side
1: definitely.
2: Eye, yep. A little side eye. Okay. Craig from Chatham says, "Forget the pumpkin spice. You're the only thing I've been craving all season."
1: Who's that?
2: That's Craig from Chatham.
1: Okay, yeah. Stud.
2: We have Steve from Blenheim who says, "I need an apple pie. I need you pressed against me." Just straight to the
1: like,
2: point.
1: It seemed like we were going in one direction and then a hard left right there.
2: He's like, "I got to throw something in there that's fall related. Give me anything. Give me anything." Aaron, he's from the Leamington area. Okay. He says, "Pumpkin patch first, questionable decisions after."
1: Oh.
2: Okay. This username is Beyond the Matrix and he's from Wallaceburg. He starts off by saying, "Very sexy and beautiful. You make my cheeks turn as red as the autumn leaves."
1: Oh,
2: Beyond the Matrix. This is Sam from Chatham who says, "I'll take you apple picking and pretend walking around in 8-degree weather and paying $20 a bag is romantic." That's what it's all about this time of year with your partner. Yeah. You just pretend all this stuff's romantic.
1: I think he was like, "I'm going to say I'll do it, but I'm going to hate spending the money.
2: I just won't like doing it, but I'll do it with you."
1: This is the CK Mornings Tinder Swindler, Elena's fake Tinder account. She asked the guys,
2: "How will you make me fall for you this season?" J44 from Chatham. J44 from Chatham says, I skipped ahead. This is the second last one. Andrew from Tilbury says, "I can give you a better PSL than Starbucks. Pretty special lovin'."
1: Oh. he took some time to think about that one. "I need some for P."
2: Pretty.
1: Good. Okay.
2: I got it.
1: Ask the guys at the shop floor. He figured that one out. Good job,
2: dude. They're all very proud of themselves. Okay, and then lastly, how will you make me fall for you this season? I don't know what this does for me, but it's J44 from Chatham who says, "I have a thing for women who know how to handle their gourds."
1: I get it. Like they're melons. Is that right? I got it. Okay. I'm buying what he's selling.
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1: Thanks for joining us for Intelligence for Your Life. I am your grateful host. My name is John Tesh. And as predicted in Yelp's latest trend forecast, grandma hobbies are in, and bird watching happens to be the latest pastime younger generations are flocking to, so to speak. From coast to coast, people are joining local birding clubs and heading to parks to spot birds while building new connections outdoors. On Yelp, searches for bird watching are up over 100%.

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1: Welcome back to Intelligence for Your Life. A bit of health intel now. Getting exercise, taking long, deep, calming breaths. Great ways to let go of stress and anxiety. You know that. But in a pinch, what are the other tricks that can help you out? Well, first, chew gum. It turns out behavioral scientist Dr. Andrew Scholey says physical activity torches anxiety because it works the muscles in the jaw where we tend to hold our stress. And while it's nowhere near as effective as a 30-minute run, chewing gum is enough of a physical outlet to reduce stress by as much as 25%. And then, if you can, blow up a balloon if you're stressed out. I'm not kidding. Physical therapist Cynthia Lewis says this helps slow down our breathing and engages the calming parasympathetic nervous system, which helps release muscle tension and lets our whole body relax. The last stress fighter is particularly effective for women. Call your mom. Stress therapist Robert Friedman wrote How to Relax in 60 Seconds or Less, and he says hearing our mom's voice shuts down the production of stress hormones like cortisol and triggers release of the bonding hormone oxytocin, which makes even a short chat with mom the perfect way to relax.
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1: All right, check this out. Your workout and mine just got a little sweeter. A new study says we should be sniffing chocolate before and during our workout to increase our exercise performance without making exercise feel more difficult. The study comes from the journal Frontiers in Physiology, and the scientists looked at how the scent of dark and milk chocolate affected people during a workout. The participants who sniffed dark chocolate, they completed about 18 more leg extension reps, while those who got a whiff of milk chocolate scent did about 9 more reps. The aroma of dark chocolate also reduced hunger and increased feelings of fullness when it was sniffed before people started exercising. So why would the scent of chocolate push us to do more? Researchers say the smell of chocolate may trick the brain into thinking it's being rewarded with the chocolate, and that makes us feel good, so we have more energy to work out harder before we feel fatigued. So bottom lining this one, you may want to pack a Hershey bar dark chocolate in your gym bag.

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1: Gibber, here's the latest on memory. Researchers at UC Irvine reporting in the journal Frontiers in Neuroscience, they had older adults sleep near a diffuser rotating through seven different scents. Rose, orange, eucalyptus, lemon, peppermint, rosemary, and lavender. Lavender is my favorite. So it was 2 hours a night for 6 months. I wish I was in on this.
2: Yeah.
1: Memory scores jumped 226% compared to a control group using just one scent. Wow. So smell is the only sense wired straight into our memory.
2: That's
1: with
2: it.
1: No detours. You put a diffuser by your bed and rotate a different scent every night.
2: So I think this must plug into the concept of novelty. We know the power of scent. We've talked to you guys about this before. You have a big exam to study for. Sniff something that has a very strong scent while you're studying and bring something that smells exactly like that. Bring that same scent with you when you go to recall on the test the next day. It will improve your memory. It's been shown to do that. But what because of the stimulation that scent gives to your brain, I wonder if that additional stimulation wires your brain and gives you just more brain power. Because we've talked before, the more you stimulate your brain, the better your recall is going to be, the better all of your neurological function is going to be. So I'm wondering, consistent novel scents, if that helps you.
1: Yeah, get ready for me to sneak this whole thing into my bedroom.
2: 100%. And then second night, she's going to be like, what is that smell?
1: What is going on?
2: She hates that stuff.
1: You have a different cologne, huh?

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1: John Tesh with you. Intelligence for your life. Here's a conversation starter you can share with your friends. Have you heard about this? The number of phone-free events has been surging lately with an increase of over 560% in just the last 2 years. Let me explain. This comes from the live event marketplace Eventbrite. I'm sure you're familiar with them. So what does phone-free mean? Well, sometimes it means covering your camera with a sticker, keeping it in a pocket or handbag, or handing it over at the door. You've seen this. And unplugged socializing has gone mainstream everywhere from Texas to Singapore to the United Kingdom, where phone-free events have grown by 1,200%. Yeah, finally, people can dance like a fool without the fear of being recorded.